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0: Welcome to a new edition of RAE in English. This is the international service of the Argentine radio transmitting from the city of Buenos Aires via the shortwaves of WRMI, Miami Radio International, and also via internet on rae.com.ar. My name is Fernando Farias, and together with sound technician Gloria Sarmiento, we'll be bringing you this show in English for Monday, July 13, 2026. On today's show, the artist of the day will be Horacio Guarani. We'll have also Argentine destinations on a Patagonian seaside resort. That sounds weird, yeah, Patagonia, cold, snow, steppe, windy. But there is a spot that is famous for its warm waters. Stay tuned and find out about that. And we'll have Cooking Argentina today. We'll be talking about coffee in Argentina. And it's an interesting story given that Argentina is mainly known for mate tea. But coffee is very strong and it's kind of a culture. So we'll be talking about that also on today's program. And we'll have plenty of Argentine music as we usually do on our show. If you want to get in touch with us, send an email to qslrai@gmail.com or a letter to Maipú Street 555 and then, of course, Buenos Aires, Argentina. Either way, it's okay for sending reception reports if you are at the exit. The frequency for this show is 5850 kHz. You may also listen to us on rai.com.ar and our app for mobile devices, Digital Rye, that you can download for free, available for both Android and Apple phones. Let's get started now with music by Dread Marai, an Argentine reggae singer. This is a song called Hoja en Blanco, Blank Page.
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And now, the artist of the day. Today, Horacio Guarani. If you want to understand the grit, the struggle, and the celebratory spirit of the Argentine countryside, you have to listen to Horacio Guarani. Known as El Potro, the Colt, he was so much more than a singer. He was a cultural titan. Born Heraclio Catalín Rodríguez in the year 1925 in the remotes of Santa Fe province, he was the son of a Guarani indigenous father and a Spanish mother. He grew up in the harsh environment of La Forestal tanning factories, a childhood that would forever root his music in the lives of the working class.

Caballo que no galopa, a horse that doesn't run, es un a signature anthem, a call for movement and rebellion, and perhaps the most famous song written and sung by Horacio Guarani. His career truly ignited in Buenos Aires, even though he was born in the province of Santa Fe, in the 1940s. But it was in the 1960s that he became a pioneer of the National Folklore Festival in Cosquín. He was a man of the people, and his songs were often used as banners for social justice. This next track is perhaps his most famous worldwide, an anthem of artistic resistance that reminds us that when a singer goes silent, like itself, loses its light.

his signature song, Si se calla el cantor, If the singer goes silent. A song that is one of the most politically charged in the whole Argentine songbook. And in fact, because of his outspoken political activism and his affiliation with the Communist Party, the 1970s became a time of shadows for Horacio. He was targeted by the AAA death squad, suffering bomb attacks on his home. And eventually he was forced into exile, living in Venezuela, Mexico and Spain. During the military dictatorship, his records were banned and removed from stores across Argentina. Yet, he never stopped writing. Even from across the ocean, his voice remained a symbol of hope for those back home.

0: That song we just played is called La Villerita, making reference to a little girl that lives in Villa Miseria. It's a shanty town. It's a very poor neighborhood. Horacio returned to Argentina in 1978, but the pressure didn't stop. Another bomb exploded at his house just a month after his return. Despite the danger, he refused to leave again. He moved to the countryside, eventually settling in a ranch in Luján that he called Plumas Verdes, Green Feathers. He was a man of epic appetites and legends, most notably his Temple of the Wine, a house where he famously claimed to have a tap that poured wine instead of water. To Horacio, wine wasn't just a drink, was a ritual of friendship and a rite of the worker.
1: Se va la primerita.

Del Chúcaro is the song that we just played by Horacio Guarani, our artist of the day on today's program of RAE. Through the 1980s and 1990s, with the return of democracy, Guarani enjoyed a massive career resurgence. He became a mentor to new generations, famously collaborated with a young Soledad Pastoruti to bridge the gap between the traditional folk and the modern youth. He wrote novels, starred in films, and remained a mainstay at every major festival in the country well into his 80s. He sang about the landscape, the rivers of the litoral, and the deep loneliness of the gaucho.

Guarani's discography is staggering, over 50 solo albums. Even in his later years, his voice maintained a gravely thundering power that could fill a stadium without a microphone. He was the cantor del pueblo, the people's singer, because he never forgot his origins in the Santa Fe mud.

This is Cooking Argentina. Today we are diving deep into a daily ritual that is practically a religion here in Argentina. Though it might not be exactly what you expect when it comes to hot beverages. No, we aren't talking about mate today. We are talking about coffee. When you think of Argentine cuisine, you think of things born from the land. Beef, wine, grains. Argentina is no doubt, hands down, an agricultural powerhouse in the world. But here's a fun piece of trivia to kick us off. Coffee is one of the very few basic staple foods that Argentina does not produce at all. Just like cocoa and bananas, the local climate simply doesn't support coffee agriculture. Every single coffee bean enjoyed in this country has to travel across borders to get here. Yet, despite growing zero beans, Argentina has built one of the most passionate, fiercely protected coffee cultures on the planet. To understand Argentina, you have to understand the traditional café culture. In many places around the world, a coffee shop is a transactional place. You walk in, you grab a dynamic, high-octane caffeine fix in a paper cup, and you rush out of the door. Or perhaps you sit down with a laptop, feeling silent pressure to buy a second pastry so the staff doesn't give you the side eye. But not here. In a traditional Argentine cafe, buying a single cup of coffee buys you the right to the table for as long as you want. 2 hours? 3 hours? No problem. The waiter will bring you your coffee alongside a little glass of sparkling water and perhaps a couple of mini cookies, and then they will leave you completely alone. Because of this unwritten rule, cafes became the ultimate social gathering places. They are secular sanctuaries for debate, politics, romance and heartbreak. It is a slow-motion lifestyle that tango music depicts so beautifully in many lyrics. In fact, some of the most famous tangos ever written, like Cafetín de Buenos Aires, are direct love letters to these specific corners, framing the café as the place where people learn about life, friendship and the world. If you walk into one of these classic neighborhood cafes, you might encounter a deeply rooted Argentine anomaly known as Café Torrado. Now listen to this. It's a version of coffee that usually catches foreigners completely off guard because it is illegal in many parts of the world, including the US and much of Europe. Torrado coffee is a historical product born out of economic necessity and preservation. During the roasting process, an amount of white sugar, up to 15%, is dumped directly into the roasting grounds with the beans. The intense heat burns the sugar, coating the beans in a shiny, jet-black, caramelized glaze. Historically, this charcoal-like shell was used to mask lower-quality beans and preserve them longer in humid environments. The result is a brew that is exceptionally dark, thick, bitter, and carries a distinct, smoky, burnt sugar flavor. For generations of Argentines, this was simply what coffee tasted like at home. However, the landscape has been shifting rapidly. When international giants like Starbucks arrived years ago, they began introducing local palates to a sweeter, milk-heavy, globalized style of coffee. But the real revolution happening right now is the explosive emergence of gourmet coffee culture. Over the last several years, cafés de especialidad, or specialty coffee shops, have been sprouting up on almost every single corner. A younger generation of Argentine baristas and entrepreneurs has completely transformed the scene,
importing premium single-origin beans from Colombia, Brazil and Ethiopia, roasted locally with extreme care. They are educating local consumers to move away from the burnt flavors of Torrado and appreciate the natural acidity, fruitiness and sweetness of pure coffee. So, if you are navigating this transition from old-school corner cafes to the hip new specialty shops, you're going to need the right vocabulary to order exactly what you want here in Argentina in terms of coffee. Write these down, because standard international coffee terms won't always translate perfectly here. So there it goes, an Argentine coffee vocabulary. To begin with, un café. If you just order un café, you're asking for a classic espresso. It arrives in a tiny cup, strong and dark. In traditional places, you might also hear it called un pocillo, a little cup. Then you have un cortado. This is the undisputed king of Argentine coffee orders. It is a standard espresso cut with just a small dash of warm milk. It is roughly equivalent to a macchiato or a cortado elsewhere, but with a uniquely local balance. Lágrima, literally translating to a tear or a teardrop, is essentially the inverse of a cortado. You are ordering a cup of hot, steamed milk with just a single tiny drop of coffee to stain it. Perfect if you want the comfort of warm milk with just a whisper of coffee flavor. Café con leche is the breakfast staple. It's a larger cup, usually a standard mug, composed of half coffee and half milk. It is the ultimate companion to a plate of medialunas, the local sweet croissants. And then you have Americano, if you want a larger cup of black coffee that isn't as intensely concentrated as an espresso, order this. It is basically an espresso diluted with hot water. Whether you choose a historic wood panel cafe frozen in the 1950s or a sleek, minimalist specialty shop serving flat whites, the core rule remains the same. Pull up a chair, slow down and take your time. In Argentina, the coffee is just excuse. The real experience is the conversation and the time spent sitting there. And that wraps up this edition of Cooking Argentina. Enjoy your brew and we will catch you next time.

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5: Coming up, a feature on Las Grutas, the caves, which is a seaside summer destination in Patagonia, which is kind of an oddity. It's not what you usually think of when Patagonia comes to mind. You usually think of mountains and lakes and steppe and wildlife, but not spending time by the sea, sunbathing or bathing in the sea. On the beach, but Patagonia does have one destination of this sort, and it's Las Grutas. But this content will come after some music by El Arranque. The song is called Siempre en Punga.

We're going to do Argentine destinations now to go to Las Grutas in the province of Río Negro. This is one of the most beloved, yet is still internationally underrated beach in the country. Las Grutas is in the province of Río Negro. For international visitors, it is often an astonishing discovery. A Patagonian beach with some of the warmest waters in the whole of Argentina, and a rhythm of life that blends family holidays, natural beauty, adventure, and unforgettable sunsets. Let's begin by placing it on the map. Las Grutas sits on the Gulf of San Matias along the northern edge of Patagonia. It's about 1,150 kilometers south of Buenos Aires City and just 15 kilometers from the city of San Antonio Oeste, which is the closest urban center. The name Las Grutas means the caves, referring to the natural marine caves carved into the cliffs that frame much of the coastline. What makes Las Grutas so special, and why has it grown into one of the most iconic summer destinations for Argentines? First, the water. Tourists are often surprised to hear that Las Grutas has some of the warmest seawater in the entire coast of Argentina. And this happens thanks to the microclimate of the San Matias Gulf. It is a semi-enclosed body of water with shallow depth, strong sunlight, and limited ocean currents. That combination allows the temperature to rise well above what most people expect from Patagonia. On good summer days, swimmers can enjoy water temperatures around 22 to 24 degrees Celsius. Sometimes even a bit higher. For many visitors, feeling warm salt water in Patagonia is an unexpected delight. The beaches themselves are striking. Instead of the endless flat coastline typical of Buenos Aires province, here the beach is framed by cliffs or barrancas that give Las Grutas its identity. Visitors usually descend a series of staircases carved into the rock to reach the sand. At high tide, the waves reach the foot of the cliffs, while at the low tide, the beach expands dramatically, revealing natural pools and long stretches of hard-packed sand perfect for walking. The town became popular in the 1970s and 80s, but in the last two decades,

explore what you can do there. One of the great pleasures of Las Grutas is spending time on the beach itself. The coastline stretches for kilometers, divided unofficially into sectors depending on the atmosphere you're looking for. Some areas are more family-oriented, with services and rental umbrellas. Others are quieter, ideal for a peaceful afternoon or a long sunset walk. And then there are the hidden beaches, a bit farther from town, where you can discover untouched landscapes and a deep sense of solitude. Beyond sunbathing and swimming, Las Grutas is also an important hub for marine wildlife experiences. The San Matias Gulf hosts dolphins, sea lions, penguins, and even whales. Depending on the season, visitors can take boat excursions to observe Tursiops truncatus, the common bottlenose dolphin, which is among the emblematic species of the area. These dolphins often swim very close to the boats, sometimes jumping or playing in the wake. About 60 kilometers from Las Grutas is the Punta Villarino Sea Lion Colony, located on the San Antonio Bay. This reserve is home to one of the largest populations of sea lions in northern Patagonia. During breeding season, the beaches fill with newborn pups, adults resting in the sun, and males competing for territory. It's really an impressive natural show. Another highlight is the underwater marine park, located just off the coast. For experienced divers or adventurous beginners, this park features sunken ships, underwater canyons, and a diversity of marine life. It's one of the top diving spots in Argentina and a major attraction for those looking for something beyond the beach. But Las Grutas is not only about the water. The surrounding landscape offers unique opportunities for ecotourism. The Salinas del Gualicho, often known simply as Gualicho, is one of the largest salt flats in the world. It's located about an hour from town and sits roughly 70 meters below sea level. The scenery is surreal, a vast white plain that reflects the sky, almost lunar in appearance. For those interested in history and local culture, the nearby San Antonio Oeste offers a different angle. Once one of the most important ports for wool exports during the early 20th century, it still preserves historic buildings and warehouses. Visitors can explore small museums, old port infrastructure, and local seafood restaurants where the specialties include shrimp, fresh fish, and particularly the Patagonian scallop, a delicacy of the region. Back in Las Grutas, evenings often evolve and revolve around the craft fair near the central beach. Artisans sell handmade jewelry, ceramics, regional products and souvenirs. The pedestrian streets are filled with restaurants offering everything from Patagonian dishes to seafood to classic Argentine comfort food. And for those seeking nightlife, the town has bars, music venues and summer events that extend well into the warm night. Families visiting Las Grutas appreciate the balance of accessibility and natural discovery. Children love exploring the tidal pools, searching for crabs, or watching the small fish trapped between rocks at low tide. As the sun begins to set, the cliffs turn deep orange, and the horizon glows over the calm waters of the Gulf. A perfect moment to end the day.

Rutas is easy. The closest airport is in San Antonio Oeste, just a short drive away, with seasonal flights connecting to major Argentine cities. By car, the route from Buenos Aires follows National Route 3, passing through the vast plains of southern Buenos Aires province before entering Río Negro. Travelers from northern Patagonia can reach Las Grutas by driving along the coastal highways that link towns like Viedma and Sierra Grande. The weather in Las Grutas is generally warm and dry during the summer months, with long days and plenty of sunshine. Spring and autumn can also be pleasant, though the water is obviously cooler. Winter brings lower temperatures and a quieter atmosphere, ideal for those who prefer peaceful landscape and fewer visitors. One of the most fascinating aspects of Las Grutas is how it mixes Patagonian identity with beach culture. You can enjoy a seafood lunch, drink mate on the sand, walk through the cliffs, and later watch the sunset over a calm gulf, all while being, quite literally, in Patagonia. It's a combination that surprises many international visitors who imagine Patagonia only as mountains, glaciers, or cold winds. Las Grutas shows another side of this vast region, a softer, warmer, a more intimate Patagonia. A Patagonia made of sea breezes, salt water, cliffs, and family memories. A destination where the ocean meets the desert and where summer feels endless. As you plan future travels to Argentina, consider venturing beyond the well-known classics: Buenos Aires, Iguazu, Mendoza, the Andes, the glaciers are all extraordinary, but the beaches of the San Matias Gulf, especially Las Grutas, offer something different, something relaxed, welcoming, and deeply loved by generations of Argentines. Whether you want to swim in warm Patagonian sea waters, explore marine life, dive among shipwrecks, visit salt flats, or simply enjoy the rhythm of a coastal town, Las Grutas invites you to slow down, breathe, and rediscover the pleasure of simplicity. On Argentine Destinations, we introduce today Las Grutas, one of Argentina's most cherished summer destinations and one of Patagonia's most surprising gems.

Signing off now, Gloria Sarmiento was our sound technician for today. My name is Fernando Farias. Hope you enjoy this show in English of RAE, the International Service of the Argentine Radio, for Monday, July 13, 2026. Thank you for listening, and hasta mañana.

Welcome to a new edition of RAE in English. This is the International Service of the Argentine Radio, transmitting from the city of Buenos Aires via the shortwaves of WRMI, Miami Radio International, and also via internet on rae.com.ar. My name is Fernando Farias, and together with sound technician Gloria Sarmiento, we'll be bringing you this show in English for Monday, July 13, 2026. On today's show, the artist of the day will be Horacio Guarani. We'll have also Argentine destinations on a Patagonian seaside resort. That sounds weird, yeah, Patagonia, cold, snow, steppe, windy. But there is a spot that is famous for its warm waters. Stay tuned and find out about that. And we'll have Cooking Argentina today. We'll be talking about coffee in Argentina. And it's an interesting story given that Argentina is mainly known for mate tea. But coffee is very strong and it's kind of a culture. So we'll be talking about that also on today's program. And we'll have plenty of Argentine music as we usually do on our show. If you want to get in touch with us, send an email to qslrae@gmail.com or a letter to Maipú Street 555 and then of course Buenos Aires, Argentina. Either way, it's okay for sending reception reports if you are at the exit. The frequency for this show is 5850 kHz. 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Let's get started now with music by Dret Marai, an Argentine reggae singer. This is a song called Hoja en Blanco, Blank Page.

presents now the artist of the day. Today, Horacio Guarani. If you want to understand the grit, the struggle, and the celebratory spirit of the Argentine countryside, you have to listen to Horacio Guarani. Known as El Potro, the Colt, he was so much more than a singer. He was a cultural titan. Born Heraclio Catalín Rodríguez in the year 1925 in the remotest of Santa Fe province, he was the son of a Guarani indigenous father and a Spanish mother. He grew up in the harsh environment of La Forestal tanning factories, a childhood that would forever root his music in the lives of the working class.

Caballo que no galopa, a horse that doesn't run, es un a signature anthem, a call for movement and rebellion, and perhaps the most famous song written and sung by Horacio Guarani. His career truly ignited in Buenos Aires, even though he was born in the province of Santa Fe, in the 1940s. But it was in the 1960s that he became a pioneer of the National Folklore Festival in Cosquín. He was a man of the people, and his songs were often used as banners for social justice. This next track is perhaps his most famous worldwide, an anthem of artistic resistance that reminds us that when a singer goes silent, like itself, loses its light.

his signature song. Si se calla el cantor, If the Singer Goes Silent. A song that is one of the most politically charged in the whole Argentine songbook. And in fact, because of his outspoken political activism and his affiliation with the Communist Party, the 1970s became a time of shadows for Horacio. He was targeted by the AAA death squad, suffering bomb attacks on his home. And eventually he was forced into exile, living in Venezuela, Mexico and Spain. During the military dictatorship, his records were banned and removed from stores across Argentina. Yet, he never stopped writing. Even from across the ocean, his voice remained a symbol of hope for those back home.

That song we just played is called La Villerita, making reference to a little girl that lives in Villa Miseria. It's a shanty town. It's a very poor neighborhood. Horacio returned to Argentina in 1978, but the pressure didn't stop. Another bomb exploded at his house just a month after his return. Despite the danger, he refused to leave again. He moved to the countryside, eventually settling in a ranch in Luján that he called Plumas Verdes, Green Feathers. He was a man of epic appetites and legends, most notably his Temple of the Wine, a house where he famously claimed to have a tap that poured wine instead of water. To Horacio, wine was wasn't just a drink, was a ritual of friendship and a rite of the worker. Semana primerita.

El Chúcaro is the song that we just played by Horacio Guarani, our artist of today on today's program of RAE. Through the 1980s and 1990s, with the return of democracy, Guarani enjoyed a massive career resurgence. He became a mentor to new generations, famously collaborated with the young Soledad Pastoruti to bridge the gap between the traditional folk and the modern youth. He wrote novels, starred in films, and remained a mainstay at every major festival in the country well into his 80s. He sang about the landscape, the rivers of the litoral, and the deep loneliness of the gaucho.

Guarani's discography is staggering. Over 50 solo albums. Even in his later years, his voice maintained a gravely thundering power that could fill a stadium without a microphone. He was the cantor del pueblo, the people's singer, because he never forgot his origins in the Santa Fe mud.

This is Cooking Argentina. Today we are diving deep into a daily ritual that is practically a religion here in Argentina. Though it might not be exactly what you expect when it comes to hot beverages. No, we aren't talking about mate today. We are talking about coffee. When you think of Argentine cuisine, you think of things born from the land. Beef, wine, grains. Argentina is no doubt hands down an agricultural powerhouse in the world. But here's a fun piece of trivia to kick us off. Coffee is one of the very few basic staple foods that Argentina does not produce at all. Just like cocoa and bananas, the local climate simply doesn't support coffee agriculture. Every single coffee bean enjoyed in this country has to travel across borders to get here. Yet, despite growing zero beans, Argentina has built one of the most passionate, fiercely protected coffee cultures on the planet. To understand Argentina, you have to understand the traditional cafe culture. In many places around the world, a coffee shop is a transactional place. You walk in, you grab a dynamic, high-octane caffeine fix in a paper cup, and you rush out of the door. Or perhaps you sit down with a laptop, feeling silent pressure to buy a second pastry so the staff doesn't give you the side eye. But not here. In a traditional Argentine cafe, buying a single cup of coffee buys you the right to the table for as long as you want. 2 hours? 3 hours? No problem. The waiter will bring you your coffee alongside a little glass of sparkling water and perhaps a couple of mini cookies, and then they will leave you completely alone. Because of this unwritten rule, cafes became the ultimate social gathering places. They are secular sanctuaries for debate, politics, romance and heartbreak. It is a slow-motion lifestyle that tango music depicts so beautifully in many lyrics. In fact, some of the most famous tangos ever written, like Cafetín de Buenos Aires, are direct love letters to these specific corners, framing the café as the place where people learn about life, friendship and the world. If you walk into one of these classic neighborhood cafes, you might encounter a deeply rooted Argentine anomaly known as café torrado. Now listen to this. It's a version of coffee that usually catches foreigners completely off guard because it is illegal in many parts of the world, including the US and much of Europe. Torrado coffee is a historical product born out of economic necessity and preservation. During the roasting process, an amount of white sugar, up to 15%, is dumped directly into the roasting grounds with the beans. The intense heat burns the sugar, coating the beans in a shiny, jet-black, caramelized glaze. Historically, this charcoal-like shell was used to mask lower-quality beans and preserve them longer in humid environments. The result is a brew that is exceptionally dark, thick, bitter, and carries a distinct, smoky, burnt sugar flavor. For generations of Argentines, this was simply what coffee tasted like at home. However, the landscape has been shifting rapidly. When international giants like Starbucks arrived years ago, they began introducing local palates to a sweeter, milk-heavy globalized style of coffee. But the real revolution happening right now is the explosive emergence of gourmet coffee culture. Over the last several years, cafés de especialidad, or specialty coffee shops, have been sprouting up on almost every single corner. A younger generation of Argentine baristas and entrepreneurs has completely transformed the scene,
importing premium single-origin beans from Colombia, Brazil, and Ethiopia, roasted locally with extreme care. They are educating local consumers to move away from the burnt flavors of Torrado and appreciate the natural acidity, fruitiness, and sweetness of pure coffee. So, if you are navigating this transition from old-school corner cafes to the hip new specialty shops, you're going to need the right vocabulary to order exactly what you want here in Argentina in terms of coffee. Write these down, because standard international coffee terms won't always translate perfectly here. So there it goes, an Argentine coffee vocabulary. To begin with, un café. If you just order un café, you're asking for a classic espresso. It arrives in a tiny cup, strong and dark. In traditional places, you might also hear it called un pocillo, a little cup. Then you have un cortado. This is the undisputed king of Argentine coffee orders. It is a standard espresso cut with just a small dash of warm milk. It is roughly equivalent to a macchiato or a cortado elsewhere, but with a uniquely local balance. Lágrima, literally translating to a tear or a teardrop, is essentially the inverse of a cortado. You are ordering a cup of hot, steamed milk with just a single tiny drop of coffee to stain it. Perfect if you want the comfort of warm milk with just a whisper of coffee flavor. Café con leche is the breakfast staple. It's a larger cup, usually a standard mug, composed of half coffee and half milk. It is the ultimate companion to a plate of medialunas, the local sweet croissants. And then you have Americano, if you want a larger cup of black coffee that isn't as intensely concentrated as an espresso, order this. It is basically an espresso diluted with hot water. Whether you choose a historic wood panel cafe frozen in the 1950s or a sleek, minimalist specialty shop serving flat whites, the core rule remains the same. Pull up a chair, slow down and take your time. In Argentina, the coffee is just excuse. The real experience is the conversation and the time spent sitting there. And that wraps up this edition of Cooking Argentina. Enjoy your brew and we will catch you next time.

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3: Coming up, a feature on Las Grutas, the caves, which is seaside summer destination in Patagonia, which is kind of an oddity. It's not what you usually think of when Patagonia comes to mind. You usually think of mountains and lakes and steppe and wildlife, but not spending time by the sea, sunbathing or bathing in the sea on the beach. But Patagonia does have one destination of this sort, and it's Las Grutas. But this content will come after some music by El Arranque. The song is called Siempre en Punga.

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6: We're going to do Argentine destinations now, to go to Las Grutas in the province of Río Negro. This is one of the most beloved, yet is still internationally underrated beach in the country. Las Grutas is in the province of Río Negro. For international visitors, it is often an astonishing discovery. A Patagonian beach with some of the warmest waters in the whole of Argentina, and a rhythm of life that blends family holidays, natural beauty, adventure, and unforgettable sunsets. Let's begin by placing it on the map. Las Grutas sits on the Gulf of San Matias along the northern edge of Patagonia. It's about 1,150 kilometers south of Buenos Aires City and just 15 kilometers from the city of San Antonio Oeste, which is the closest urban center. The name Las Grutas means the caves, referring to the natural marine caves carved into the cliffs that frame much of the coastline. What makes Las Grutas so special, and why has it grown into one of the most iconic summer destinations for Argentines? First, the water. Tourists are often surprised to hear that Las Grutas has some of the warmest seawater in the entire coast of Argentina. And this happens thanks to the microclimate of the San Matias Gulf. It is a semi-enclosed body of water with shallow depth, strong sunlight, and limited ocean currents. That combination allows the temperature to rise well above what most people expect from Patagonia. On good summer days, swimmers can enjoy water temperatures around 22 to 24 degrees Celsius. Sometimes even a bit higher. For many visitors, feeling warm salt water in Patagonia is an unexpected delight. The beaches themselves are striking. Instead of the endless flat coastline typical of Buenos Aires province, here the beach is framed by cliffs, or barrancas, that give Las Grutas its identity. Visitors usually descend a series of staircases carved into the rock to reach the sand. At high tide, the waves reach the foot of the cliffs, while at the low tide, the beach expands dramatically, revealing natural pools and long stretches of hard-packed sand perfect for walking. The town became popular in the 1970s and 80s, but in the last two decades, it has transformed into a modern, lively resort. Today, it offers everything a visitor might want. Hotels, apartments, campsites, restaurants, craft fairs, nightlife zones, and family attractions. Yet, despite its growth, Las Grutas has managed to keep a sense of authentic coastal simplicity, the feeling of a classic beach vacation with a Patagonian soul.

what you can do there. One of the great pleasures of Las Grutas is spending time on the beach itself. The coastline stretches for kilometers, divided unofficially into sectors depending on the atmosphere you're looking for. Some areas are more family-oriented, with services and rental umbrellas. Others are quieter, ideal for a peaceful afternoon or a long sunset walk. And then there are the hidden beaches, a bit farther from town, where you can discover untouched landscapes and a deep sense of solitude. Beyond sunbathing and swimming, Las Grutas is also an important hub for marine wildlife experiences. The San Matias Gulf hosts dolphins, sea lions, penguins, and even whales. Depending on the season, visitors can take boat excursions to observe Tursiops truncatus, the common bottlenose dolphin, which is among the emblematic species of the area. These dolphins often swim very close to the boats, sometimes jumping or playing in the wake. About 60 kilometers from Las Grutas is the Punta Villarino Sea Lion Colony, located on the San Antonio Bay. This reserve is home to one of the largest populations of sea lions in northern Patagonia. During breeding season, the beaches fill with newborn pups, adults resting in the sun, and males competing for territory. It's really an impressive natural show. Another highlight is the underwater marine park, located just off the coast. For experienced divers or adventurous beginners, this park features sunken ships, underwater canyons, and a diversity of marine life. It's one of the top diving spots in Argentina and a major attraction for those looking for something beyond the beach. But Las Grutas is not only about the water. The surrounding landscape offers unique opportunities for ecotourism. The Salinas del Gualicho, often known simply as Gualicho, is one of the largest salt flats in the world. It's located about an hour from town and sits roughly 70 meters below sea level. The scenery is surreal, a vast, wide plain that reflects the sky, almost lunar in appearance. For those interested in history and local culture, the nearby San Antonio Oeste offers a different angle. Once one of the most important ports for wool exports during the early 20th century, it still preserves historic buildings and warehouses. Visitors can explore small museums, old port infrastructure, and local seafood restaurants where the specialties include shrimp, fresh fish, and particularly the Patagonian scallop, a delicacy of the region. Back in Las Grutas, evenings often evolve and revolve around the craft fair near the central beach. Artisans sell handmade jewelry, ceramics, regional products, and souvenirs. The pedestrian streets are filled with restaurants offering everything from Patagonian dishes to seafood to classic Argentine comfort food. And for those seeking nightlife, the town has bars, music venues, and summer events that extend well into the warm night. Families visiting Las Grutas appreciate the balance of accessibility and natural discovery. Children love exploring the tidal pools, searching for crabs, or watching the small fish trapped between rocks at low tide. As the sun begins to set, the cliffs turn deep orange, and the horizon glows over the calm waters of the Gulf. A perfect moment to end the day.

The closest airport is in San Antonio Oeste, just a short drive away, with seasonal flights connecting to major Argentine cities. By car, the route from Buenos Aires follows National Route 3, passing through the vast plains of southern Buenos Aires province before entering Río Negro. Travelers from northern Patagonia can reach Las Grutas by driving along the coastal highways that link towns like Viedma and Sierra Grande. The weather in Las Grutas is generally warm and dry during the summer months, with long days and plenty of sunshine. Spring and autumn can also be pleasant, though the water is obviously cooler. Winter brings lower temperatures and a quieter atmosphere, ideal for those who prefer peaceful landscape and fewer visitors. One of the most fascinating aspects of Las Grutas is how it mixes Patagonian identity with beach culture. You can enjoy a seafood lunch, drink mate on the sand, walk through the cliffs, and later watch the sunset over a calm gulf, all while being, quite literally, in Patagonia. It's a combination that surprises many international visitors who imagine Patagonia only as mountains, glaciers, or cold winds. Las Grutas shows another side of this vast region, a softer, warmer, a more intimate Patagonia. A Patagonia made of sea breezes, salt water, cliffs, and family memories. A destination where the ocean meets the desert and where summer feels endless. As you plan future travels to Argentina, consider venturing beyond the well-known classics: Buenos Aires, Iguazu, Mendoza, the Andes, the glaciers are all extraordinary, but the beaches of the San Matias Gulf, especially Las Grutas, offer something different, something relaxed, welcoming, and deeply loved by generations of Argentines. Whether you want to swim in warm Patagonian sea waters, explore marine life, dive among shipwrecks, visit salt flats, or simply enjoy the rhythm of a coastal town, Las Grutas invites you to slow down, breathe, and rediscover the pleasure of simplicity. On Argentine Destinations, we introduce today Las Grutas, one of Argentina's most cherished summer destinations and one of Patagonia's most surprising gems.